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1: 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Here is the headlines of the news. Walking visit of the leader of the nation, President Imam Ali Rahman, to the Islamic Republic of Iran. Tajikistan and Qatar hold an event in Geneva dedicated to International Year of Legal Literacy. Chamber of Commerce and Industry of Tajikistan expands cooperation with China and Central Asian countries. Tajikistan's achievements in judicial and legal reform presented in France. On July 3, the President of the Republic of Tajikistan and leader of the nation, His Excellency Imam Ali Rahman, departed for the city of Tehran, Islamic Republic of Iran, on a walking visit. At Dushanbe International Airport, the President of the Republic of Tajikistan, His Excellency Imam Ali Rahman, was sent off by the Chairman of the National Assembly of the Supreme Assembly of the Republic of Tajikistan, the Chairman of the Assembly of the Representatives of the Supreme Assembly of the Republic of Tajikistan, the First Deputy Head of the Executive Office of the President of the Republic of Tajikistan, as well as other senior officials. On July 3, the President of the Republic of Tajikistan and leader of the nation, His Excellency Imam Ali Rahman, arrived in the city of Tehran to participate in a ceremony of paying tribute and bidding farewell to the former Supreme Leader of the Islamic Republic of Iran, Ayatollah Sayyid Ali Khamenei. At the Tehran International Airport, the distinguished guest, the President of the Republic of Tajikistan, His Excellency Imam Ali Rahman, was received by senior officials of the Islamic Republic of Iran. In the framework this visit, the President of the Republic of Tajikistan and leader of the nation, His Excellency Imam Ali Rahman, held a meeting with the President of the Islamic Republic of Iran, Masoud Pezeshkian. At the beginning of the talks, the head of state, His Excellency Imam Ali Rahman, once again expressed condolences to the leadership and the friendly people of Iran in connection with the passing of the former supreme leader of the country, Ayatollah Sayyid Ali Khamenei. During the discussion, satisfaction was expressed with the ongoing development of multifaceted cooperation between Tajikistan and Iran. The effective work of the Joint Intergovernmental Commission was highlighted as an important mechanism for advancing economic and trade relations. Particular importance was attached to the implementation of joint projects in the field of industry, energy, mining, agriculture, road construction, transport, tourism, and healthcare. During discussions on security issues, hope was expressed that the process of achieving peace and understanding, as well as the priority use of political and diplomatic methods for resolving regional conflicts will remain stable and sustained. Within the framework of the 62nd session of the United Nations Human Rights Council, a side event titled The Path to the International Year of Legal Literacy 2027 was held on 29 June in Geneva. The event was organized by the Permanent Mission of the Republic of Tajikistan and the State of Qatar, as reported by the Embassy of the Republic of Tajikistan and the Swiss Confederation. The event was attended by representatives of member states of the United Nations Human Rights Council, international and regional organizations, as well as legal experts. Presentations were delivered by the Secretary of the Security Council of the Republic of Tajikistan, Mr. Yusuf Rahman, the Assistant to the President of the Republic of Tajikistan on Legal Affairs, Mr. Zarif Alizoda, the Permanent Representative of the Republic of Tajikistan to the United Nations Office and other international organizations in Geneva, Mr. Sharaf Sherlizoda, as well as the Permanent Representative of the State of Qatar, Mr. Hind Abdurrahman Al-Muftah. The event focused on the significance and objectives of the declaring 2027 as the International Year of Legal Literacy, as well as measures aimed at increasing public legal awareness, improving citizens' understanding of their rights and responsibilities, ensuring access to justice for all, and strengthening the rule of law. A memorandum of mutual cooperation has been signed between the Chamber of Commerce and Industry of the Republic of Tajikistan and the Associations of Chambers and Commerce and Industry of China, Mongolia, Russia, Uzbekistan, Kazakhstan, and Kyrgyzstan. The document was signed with the framework of the International Energy Forum held from 23 to 25 June in Tajang, the People's Republic of China. Representatives of the Chamber of Commerce and Industry of the Republic of Tajikistan as well as domestic companies participated in the forum. In addition, Tajik enterprises reached agreements with foreign partners on the development of cooperation and the introduction of modern technologies in the energy sector. Furthermore, 16 domestic companies representing the fields of energy, medicine, pharmaceuticals, construction, furniture production, and other industries participated in the Eurovision International Exhibition Expo 2026, held from 25 to 29 June in Shenzhen. The Minister of Justice of the Republic of Tajikistan, Muzaffar Ashuryon, took part in the 9th World Congress Against the Death Penalty held from 30 June to July in Paris, France. According to the Minister of Justice, during the Congress, Tajikistan's achievements in the judicial and legal reform were presented, including the humanization of criminal legislation following the introduction of a moratorium on the use of the death penalty in 2004, as well as the country's future plans to further improve its legal framework. It was noted that the drafting of new versions of the Criminal Code and the Criminal Enforcement Code, as well as draft laws of the Republic of Tajikistan on the system of execution of the criminal punishment and on the promotion, reflex, and humanitarian policy of the government of the Republic of Tajikistan. Participants of the Congress were informed that the full abolition of the death penalty requires continued reform of national legislation and the criminal justice system, alignment of the petitionary conditions with international standards and the provision of adequate conditions for persons sentenced to life imprisonment. Dear listeners, this was the latest news from Devozy Tajik, and here we present new song, Stay With Our Programs.

Our program is continued. You are listening to Oze Tojik. You are listening to our report about the visit of the Ombudsman for Human Rights of the State of Qatar. Ombudsman of the State of Qatar and accompanying delegation visit the National Museum of Tajikistan. The Ombudsman of the State of Qatar and his accompanying delegation, who are on a working visit to Tajikistan, became acquainted with the history, culture, civilization, and rich heritage of the people during a visit to the National Museum of Tajikistan. During the museum tour, the guests visit the exhibition halls and viewed unique artifacts, valuable archaeological findings, significant examples of history, historical and cultural heritage, as well as achievements of the country's old civilization of the Tajik people. The visitors were also provided with detailed information on the main stages of the formation and development of Tajik statehood, as well as on culture, arts, and traditional crafts. As noted by the deputy of the National Museum of Tajikistan, Alisher Zarifi. One of the key functions of the National Museum is the reception of high-level state guests. Starting from July 2, the museum received a highly distinguished guest, the Ombudsman for Human Rights of the State of Qatar, who arrived in Tajikistan on a working visit. The delegation was received at a high level. A guided museum tour was conducted for the guests in Arabic, their official language, ensuring a comprehensive and accessible presentation. During the visit, the guests toured the National Museum became closely acquainted with the history, culture, and historical exhibitions and gained first-hand insight into the heritage of the Tajik people. The distinguished guests highly appreciated the history and culture of the Tajik nation following the visit to the National Museum. Visits of the official delegations and distinguished guests from the State of Qatar to the National Museum of Tajikistan as an important cultural institution remain consistently in focus. Such visits play a significant role in familiarizing guests with the ancient history and rich civilization of the Tajik nation, as well as in strengthening bilateral cooperation. One of the recent visits in this regard was that of Shohin Faisal bin Qasim Al Sani, chairman of the Qatar Business Association and chairman of the board of directors of Faisal Holding. The distinguished guests toured the exhibition halls of the museum and highly appreciated the unique artifacts from various historical periods and the cultural heritage of the Tajik people. In addition, the state-level relevant agreements and memoranda have been signed between the National Museum of Tajikistan and the Qatar Museums Authority aimed at strengthening experience exchange and expanding mutual cooperation. A language department operates at the National Museum of Tajikistan to facilitate the reception of foreign guests, enabling them to receive information directly in foreign language. As noted by Deputy Director of the National Museum of Tajikistan, Alisher Zarifi. One of the key areas of activity of the National Museum of Tajikistan is the dignified presentation of the historical and cultural heritage of the Tajik people, as well as reception of the visitors from various segments of society, including tourists and officials and state-level guests. Today, the National Museum of Tajikistan has opened its door to all visitors. In line with the peace-oriented policy of the founder of peace and national unity, the leader of the nation, His Excellency Momali Rahmon, the number of official and state-level visitors to the Republic of Tajikistan has significantly increased. When high-level official or state guests visit Tajikistan and hold meetings with the head of state and other representatives, they also came to become closely acquainted with the history and culture of the Tajik people. In this regard, the role of the National Museum of Tajikistan as a key institution presenting the nation's history and culture is highly significant. The National Museum reserves such as guests at an appropriate professional level and has a specialized unit responsible for this function, namely the Department of Excursions and Public Outreach, which organizes and conducts guided tours and informational programs for visitors. Music.
museums as scientific and cultural institutions not only preserve historical artifacts but also conduct research activities, organize exhibitions, and hold educational and awareness raising events. In the modern era, it is essential that museum activities be further expanded, engaging young people in the study of history, organizing thematic exhibitions, digitizing museum collections, and developing international cooperation can make a significant contribution to the further development of this sector. Dear listeners, this was our report about the visit of the Ombudsman for Human Rights of the State of Qatar.

Our program is continued. You are listening to Uzi Tajik. Today is our program about the role of Tajikistan in the peace. A significant and historic political development has taken place in the modern statehood history of the Tajik people. Alongside other important international initiatives, the sixth initiative of the President of the Republic of Tajikistan, leader of the nation, His Excellency Momali Rahmon, on the proclamation of the International Decade for Strengthening Peace for Future Generations 2027-2036 was unanimously adopted by the United Nations General Assembly. It should be noted that during his speech at the 79th session of the United Nations General Assembly on 24 September 2024, the President of Tajikistan, His Excellency Momali Rahmon, analyzed the current global political and security situation and emphasized that the world today is in a highly sensitive and complex conditions. He highlighted that intensifying geopolitical tensions, rapid militarization, the resurgence of the Cold War mentality, armed conflicts, the consequences of climate change and other global risks and threats will undoubtedly have long-term negative impacts. In this regard, it was emphasized that the time has become to take effective measures in order to strengthen the key role of the United Nations in resolving conflicts and resolving peace and stability on the planet. Accordingly, it was proposed that throughout a special resolution of the United Nations, the Special Initiative Decade of Strengthening Peace for Future Generations be adopted. The leader of the nation referred to this proposal during his speech of the 18th session of the United Nations General Assembly, emphasizing that over the past year, due to worsening political situation in the world, the issue of adopting such a resolution has gained even greater importance. Fortunately, on June 25, 2026, another bright page was turned in the history of modern national statehood. And among other international initiatives of the Republic of Tajikistan, the Noble Initiative of the leader of the nation, the Declaration of the International Decade for Strengthening Peace for Future Generations was adopted throughout the United Nations resolution. This important event and joyful news coincided with the eve of the 29th anniversary of national unity. The 35-year history of independent Tajikistan is evidence that the President of the Republic of Tajikistan, His Excellency Momali Rahmon, has always kept his promises and has led the Republic of Tajikistan to scenes of peace, stability, and unity among all the Tajik people. The preservation and strengthening of political stability in the country has increased Tajikistan's prestige and influence in the international community. The peace of the Tajik people is not peace for a day, a year, or even a decade, but peace for today, tomorrow, and the days after. Peace is the stability, reputation, and continuity of a nation and state. This peace reminds us that human beings cannot exist without peace, stability, unity, and security. In the history of every nation, there are personalities whose activities have a positive impact on the historical destiny of the nation. Indeed, one of the most valuable contributions of the head of state, His Excellency Momali Rahmon, which has placed him forever among prominent global figures, is School of Peace Building of Momali Rahmon. The sixth initiative of the leader of the nation regarding the adoption of a special United Nations resolution, International Decade for Strengthening Peace for Future Generations, has increased the international prestige of the Republic of Tajikistan. This initiative has solid foundations. First, over 35 years of state building, taking into account the imposed civil war, its peaceful resolution, and ensuring unity, stability, and security in society, the leader of the nation has accumulated valuable experience in peace building. Secondly, this valuable experience of peace building, known as the Tajik model of peace, has been recognized by the international community at the level of the United Nations and has been studied by many countries.
It is evident that the main focus on the domestic and foreign policy of the head of state, His Excellency Momali Rahmon, is a policy of peace and unity. Today, the leader of the nation is known worldwide as a promoter of the noble culture of peace. The idea of peace is an integral part of the statehood concept of the president of Tajikistan, Momali Rahmon. The peace-building experience of the leader of the nation is now being studied, analyzed, and applied in many countries, as is well known in a short historical period on which throughout the efforts and dedication of the head of state and the wisdom of the honorable Tajik people, our republic achieved peace, unity, and solidarity, and the civil war was completely stopped. If peace and unity had not been restored and maintained, there would have been a real risk of fragmentation and destruction of the nation, and many people would have grown old in war, meaning there was also the danger of physical and biological extinction of the nation. This initiative, which was adopted throughout a special resolution of the United Nations, is a source of pride and honor of every citizen of Tajikistan. Because the leader of the nation of our country, Emomali Rahmon, was the first among the heads of state and the world to raise his voice with the comprehensive and highly important initiative. This initiative is a logical continuation of all previous initiatives of the president of Tajikistan in the field of water, climate, and ecology, on the basis of which the United Nations adopted 10 resolutions. The latest initiative of our national leader received full support from the United Nations because peace is blessing that all nations and states need. Dear listeners, this was our program about the role of Tajikistan and the peace.

Our program is continued. You are listening over to Tajik. Here is some sports news. Here is the headlines of some sports news. Tajikistan U-16 national team held training camp in Baku. A girls' football festival was held in Dushanbe. A national competition in jiu-jitsu and grappling among youth and teenagers was held in Dushanbe. The Tajikistan U-16 national team, led by head coach Jafar Ahmadov, held a training camp in Baku. According to the Football Federation of Tajikistan, during the camp, the team played two friendly matches against the Azerbaijan U-16 national team. In the first match, the Tajik players secured a 1-0 victory, with the one only goal of the game scored by Munawar Anvarzod. The second friendly ended in a 3-2 win for Azerbaijan. For the Tajik side, the goals were scored by Olimjon Olimov and Behishti Rajabzod. As part of the development program for women's football, the FIFA Women's Football Campaign, which aims to promote women's football in Tajikistan, a football festival and blitz tournament were held at the Dushanbe Arena Stadium. This was reported by the Football Federation of Tajikistan. The goal of the FIFA Women's Football Campaign is to change perceptions of women's football in the country, encourage girls to take up football and continue playing it. The program is also aimed at creating equal opportunities for children. The final football festival and blitz tournament in Dushanbe brought together 200 girls aged 6 to 12. The participants took part in football release training exercises and various competitions that gave the children vivid emotions and unforgettable experiences. Dedicated to the 35th anniversary of the state independence of the Republic of Tajikistan, a Republican Jiu-Jitsu and Grappling Championship for young people and adolescents took place in the city of Dushanbe. The opening ceremony was attended by the Deputy Chairman of the Committee for Youth Affairs and Sports under the Government of the Republic of Tajikistan, Muhammadolib Shokirzoda, and the Chairman of the Jiu-Jitsu Federation of Tajikistan, Manucher Karimzoda. The competition was organized with the aim of the

Developing jiu-jitsu and grappling sports, improving the athletic skills of young people and teenagers, promoting a healthy lifestyle, strengthening friendship and mutual understanding among athletes, and identifying the best participants for future competitions. During the opening ceremony, it was emphasized that such events play an important role in the physical and moral upbringing of young people, the development of men's sports, and the preparation of a national sports reserve. The championship began in a festival atmosphere with exciting matches continuing between athletes in different weight categories. Dear listeners, this was Sun Sports News from Devozi Tajikistan.

0: Our program is going on. You are listening to the Tajik. Today's our program about artificial intelligence. Artificial intelligence is a set of techniques that enable computers to perform a variety of advanced functions, including the ability to see, understand, and translate spoken and written language, analyze data, make recommendations, and more. Artificial intelligence is the backbone of innovation in modern computing, unlocking value for individuals and businesses. For example, optical character recognition uses artificial intelligence to extract text and data from images and documents, turns unstructured content into business-ready structured data, and unlocks valuable insights. Artificial intelligence is a field of science concerned with building computers and machines that can reason, learn, and act in such a way that would normally require human intelligence or that involves data whose scale exceeds what humans can analyze. Artificial intelligence is a broad field that encompasses many different disciplines, including computer science, data analytics and statistics, hardware and software, engineering, linguistics, neuroscience, and even philosophy and psychology. Firuz Sodiqov, first deputy chairman of the Council on Artificial Intelligence under the Ministry of Information and New Technologies of the Republic of Tajikistan, said the following.
1: سان اگر ما گوییم که ذهنی سونی چیست این یک گروه الگوریتم هایی که می توانند عمل هایی که انسان می کند قسمان یا پورا تکرار کنند الگوریتم در اساس داده ها ساخته می شوند که
0: In fact, if we say what artificial intelligence is, it is a group of algorithms that can partially or completely repeat the actions performed by a person. Algorithms are created on the basis of data which are expressed in the same data as the execution of the one or another action. And these algorithms can be used in various areas. In financial structures, agriculture, healthcare, and others. Today, artificial intelligence algorithms, or rather artificial intelligence itself, are constantly involved in almost all areas of human activity. In some countries, the progress of algorithms, that is, artificial intelligence, is in an extremely advanced direction. In other countries, it is developing. On an operational level for business use, artificial intelligence is a set of technologies that are based primarily on machine learning and deep learning. Used for data analytics, predictions and forecasting, object categorization, natural language processing, recommendations, intelligent data retrieval, and more. While the specifics vary across different artificial intelligence techniques, the core principle revolves around data. Artificial intelligence systems learn and improve throughout exposure to vast amounts of data, identifying patterns and relationships that humans may miss. This learning process often involves algorithms, which are sets of rules or instructions that guide the artificial intelligence analysis and decision making. In machine learning, a popular subset of artificial intelligence algorithms are trained on rebuilt or unlabeled data to make predictions or categorize information. Deep learning, a further specialization, utilizes artificial neural networks with multiple layers to process information, making the structure and function of the human brain. Throughout continuous learning and adaptation, artificial intelligence systems become increasingly adept at performing specific tasks from recognizing images to translating language and beyond. Najmiya Noyoftova, Deputy Chairman of the Council on Artificial Intelligence under the Ministry of Industry and New Technologies of the Republic of Tajikistan, said the following.
2: технологияҳои зеҳни сунъӣ метавонанд дар як қатор соҳаҳо аз ҷумла тандурустӣ, маориф, молия, саноат, нақлиёт, кишоварзӣ ва идораи давлат таъсисгузор бошанд. 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
0: artificial intelligence technologies can be used in a number of areas including healthcare, education, finance, industry, transport, agriculture and government agencies. In healthcare, artificial intelligence is used to diagnose and predict diseases. In education, for the education of caregivers and education based on individual needs. In finance, artificial intelligence is used to analyze and predict risk and sell and purchase services. In industry and transport, as well as in agriculture, artificial intelligence is very important for automating process, optimizing them to improve performance and reduce costs. Types of artificial intelligence. Artificial intelligence can be organized in several ways, depending on stages of development or actions being performed. For instance, four stages of artificial intelligence development are commonly recognized. Reactive machines, limited artificial intelligence that only reacts to different kinds of stimuli based on pre-programmed rules, does not use memory and thus cannot learn with new data. IBM's Deep Blue that beat chess champion Garry Kasparov in 1997 was an example for a reactive machine. Limited memory. Most modern artificial intelligence is considered to be limited memory. It can use memory to improve over time by being trained with new data, typically through an artificial neural network or as a training model. Deep learning, a subset of machine learning, is considered limited memory artificial intelligence. Theory of mind, artificial intelligence does not currently exist, but research is ongoing into its possibilities. In this drivers, artificial intelligence that can emulate the human mind and has decision-making capabilities equal to that of a human, including recognizing and remembering emotions and reacting and social institutions as a human word, self-aware. A step above theory of mind, artificial intelligence. Self-aware artificial intelligence described as a mythical machine that is aware of its own existence and has the intellectual and emotional capabilities of a human. Like theory of mind, artificial intelligence, self-aware artificial intelligence does not currently exist. A more useful way of broadly categorizing types of artificial intelligence is by what the machine can do. All of what we currently call artificial intelligence is considered artificial narrow intelligence, and that it can perform only narrow sets of actions based on its programming and training. For instance, an artificial intelligence that is used for objects classification won't be able to perform natural language processing. Google search is a form of narrow artificial intelligence, as is predictive analytics or virtual assistants. Artificial general intelligence would be the ability for a machine to sense, think, and act, just like a human. Artificial general intelligence does not currently exist. The next level will be artificial super intelligence, in which the machine would be able to function in all ways super to a human. Artificial intelligence training models. When business talk about artificial intelligence, they often talk about training data. But what does that mean? Remember that limited memory artificial intelligence is artificial intelligence that improves over time by being trained with new data. Machine learning is a subset of artificial intelligence that uses algorithms to train data to obtain results. Fatima Najibova, head of the Academy of Artificial Intelligence, said the following.
2: ذهن سونی این تکنولوژی مخصوص بوده با کامپیوترها امکانات میدهد که فکر کرده قرار قبول نمایند. حالا اون در ساحه‌های تندرستی، تعلیم، بانکداری، صنعت، نقلیات و حیات روزمره استفاده می‌شود.
0: Artificial intelligence is a speed technology that allows computers to think and make decisions. It is currently used in healthcare, education, banking, industry, transportation, and everyday life. In the future, artificial intelligence can completely change the way we study, work, and do business. Information and communication technologies are the internet, computers, telephones, and other digital devices that are used to communicate, study, work, and find information. The strategist is that without these technologies, the use of artificial intelligence is impossible. Broadcast three kinds of learning models are often used in machine learning. Server-based learning is a machine learning model that maps a specific input to an output using lively training data. In simple terms, to train the algorithm to recognize pictures of cats, feed it pictures labeled as cats. Unsupervised learning is a machine learning model that learns patterns based on unlabeled data. Unlike supervised learning, the end result is not known ahead of time. Rather, the algorithm learns from the data, categorizing it into groups based on attributes. For instance, unsupervised learning is good at pattern matching and descriptive modeling. In addition to supervised and unsupervised learning, a mixed approach called semi-supervised learning is often employed, where only some of the data is labeled. In semi-supervised learning, an end result is known, but the algorithm must figure out how to organize and structure the data to achieve the desired results. Reinforcement learning is a machine learning model that can be broadly described as learned by doing. An agent learns to perform a defined task by trial and error until its performance is within a desirable range. The agent receives positive reinforcement when it performs the task well and negative reinforcement when it performs poorly. An example of reinforcement learning would be teaching a robotic hand to pick up a ball. Dear listeners, this was our program about artificial intelligence.

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1: 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Here are the headlines of the news. The Embassy of Tajikistan in Switzerland celebrated National Unity Day. The sixth session of Majlis of People's Deputies of Dushanbe of the 7th Convocation will be held. Tajikistan cooperation with the Global Water Organization was discussed in Jeddah. Tajikistan support World Health Organization initiative to conduct a summer school on patient safety. Green Climate Fund approves $190 million in new project for Tajikistan following Dushanbe meeting. On July 1st, the Embassy of the Republic of Tajikistan in the Swiss Confederation held a gala event dedicated to National Unity Day. The Embassy of the Republic of Tajikistan in the Swiss Confederation reported this to Khovar. The event was attended by the delegation from the Republic of Tajikistan, representative of the diplomatic corps accredited in the Geneva, heads of the international organizations, Tajik students, and a representative of Tajik diaspora living in the host country. Yusuf Rahman, Secretary of the Security Council of the Republic of Tajikistan, Sharaf Sheralizoda, Ambassador Extraordinary and Plenipotentiary of the Republic of Tajikistan to the Swiss Confederation and Permanent Representative of the Republic of Tajikistan to the United Nations Office and other international organizations, emphasized the historic role of the President of the Republic of Tajikistan, the leader of the nation, His Excellency Emomali Rahmon, in restoring peace and stability, strengthening national unity, reviving national statehood, and protecting the sovereignty and territorial integrity of the Republic. It was noted that the Tajik peace negotiations and signing of the General Agreement on the Establishment of Peace and National Accord represent a successful example of peace building in international practice. During the event, guests were treated to Tajik national cuisine, a cultural program, and sample of national clothing and folk crafts. The sixth session of the Majlis of People's Deputies of Dushanbe of the 7th Convocation will be held on July 10. A corresponding resolution of the chairman of Dushanbe was signed on June 25, 2026. According to Khovar, citing the executive authority of Dushanbe. The agenda for the sixth session of the Dushanbe Majlis of People's Deputies of the 7th Convocation include the following items. On the report of Chairman of the City Electoral Commission for election to the Dushanbe Majlis of People's Deputies in Electoral District No. 32 and No. 47 and the approval of the power of newly elected deputies. On amendment to the decision of the Dushanbe Majlis of People's Deputies of March 14, 2025, No. 7 on implementation of the National Program for the Social Development of Youth in the Republic of Tajikistan for 2022-2026 in Dushanbe and the progress of the action plan of the executive authority of the Dushanbe in this area. On the result of Dushanbe socio-economic development of the first half of the 2026 and objectives for the second half and on the approval of the decision of the chairman of Dushanbe. A working group has been established to prepare the items of the session agenda. According to this resolution, deputies of the Majlis of People's Deputy of the People of the City of Dushanbe of the 7th Convocation must be meeting with the voters in electoral district and, based on their results, submit specific proposal to the working group by July 9, 2026 for improving the agenda items of the 6th session of the Majlis of People's Deputies of the City of Dushanbe of the 7th Convocation. Establishing cooperation between Tajikistan and the Global Water Organization was discussed on the sidelines of the first ever Saudi Arabia Water Week, which took place from the June 28 to July 2 in Jeddah, Saudi Arabia, according to the Ministry of Energy and Water Resources of the Republic of Tajikistan. First Deputy Minister of Energy and Water Resources of the Republic of Tajikistan, Jamshed Shoemzoda, and Deputy Head of the Global Water Organization Funding Group, Abdullah Al-Shedi, discussed issues of mutual interest. The parties focused on prospect for collaboration in the areas of national use of water resources, the implementation of modern water management technologies, as well as the exchange of experience and the implementation of joint projects. Tajikistan will support the World Health Organization initiative to hold a summer school on patient safety in July of this year. This was announced by Jaloliddin Abdulozoda, Ministry of Health and Social Protection of the Republic of Tajikistan, during the meeting with Hans Henry Klu, Director of the World Health Organization Regional Office for Europe. According to the Ministry Press Center, the meeting took place as part of the World Health Organization Conference of Health Ministers on the strengthening sanitary and epidemiological security in response to earthquake emergencies, which is taking place in Istanbul, Turkey. It's noted that the summer school will serve as an active platform for sharing best practices, enhancing the skills of specialists, and promoting cultural of patient safety in the region. Jaloliddin Abdulozoda emphasized that the Republic of Tajikistan fully supports the adoption of the Roadmap for Health and Well-being in Central Asia 2026-2030, implemented at the initiative of the World Health Organization. It was noted that the roadmap is not only a strategic document but also a practical tool for implementing the outlined agenda, as well as an effective platform for coordinating cooperation between the Central Asian states. Two new climate-related projects worth total of $190 million have been approved for Tajikistan following the 45th meeting of the Green Climate Fund Board of Governors held in Dushanbe from June 29 to July 2, 2026. The Committee for Environmental Protection under the Government of the Republic of Tajikistan said, of the total funding, $62 million will be provided as a grant through the Green Climate Fund, while the remainder will be financed through the loans and co-financing agreement with the development partners. The first project, valued at $30 million, will support 40 cities and districts across Tajikistan. It aims to improve resilience in the vulnerable communities through the measures including the introduction of water saving technologies and establishing a fund for fruit orchard. The second project focused on the modernizing drinking water and sewage system in the cities of Rogun, Danghara, and Khujand, as well as rehabilitating irrigation network. It will be implemented with a grant support from the Green Climate Fund and financing from the European Bank for Reconstruction and Development. Overall, the 45th Green Climate Fund meeting approved 11 projects for 10 developing countries, including Indonesia, Nepal, Syria countries in the Central Africa, Togo, Fiji, Laos, Vietnam, Tajikistan, Kyrgyzstan, totaling $700 million in funding, of which $369 million comes directly from the Green Climate Fund. According to the available data of the Green Climate Fund, Global's project portfolio exceeds $20 billion, covering the more than 300 projects aimed at the reducing greenhouse gas emission and supporting climate adaptation in developing countries. Officials said Tajikistan currently has 9 ongoing Green Climate Fund support projects worth $173.5 million, focused on the environmental protection, agriculture, energy, water, infrastructure, hydrometeorological services, and disaster resilience in mountainous region. The Dushanbe-hosted meeting brought together board member a representative of International Financing Institution and climate expert who discussed climate financing, sustainable development initiatives and new project approval. Tajikistan has positioned itself internationally as an active advocate for water and climate issues, including glaciers protection, and says its initiatives continue to receive broad international support. Dear listeners, this was the latest news from the Overseas Tajik, and here we present you song. Stay with our program.

0: Hello dear listeners, in today's report we'll focus on planting flowers and the importance of being environmentally friendly and keeping flowers green and beautiful. Today Dushanbe, especially the area around the Ismaili Somoni, Mazilium and other areas of the city, has become even more beautiful and charming thanks to vibrant flowers. The beauty of a city begins with clean and well-maintained streets and colorful blooms. All these efforts are aimed at creating a beautiful and pleasant atmosphere. In general, flower gardening and landscaping are considered an integral part of the city's development, and their maintenance and protection is the responsibility of every resident of the country. Only by feeling responsible and maintaining the beauty of the surrounding environment clean and tidy can we preserve it for today and tomorrow. In these areas of the city, landscaping work continues daily, including planting trees and decorating them with vibrant flowers. Gulcheras Safarova, a staff member at Ustad Rudaki Park, said the following about the landscaping work in Dushanbe. We've been working in this garden for 23 years. We depend on it for flower care. Every morning from 8 o'clock a.m. to 5 o'clock p.m., women come to tend the flowers. In winter, we plant winter flowers like violets, tulips, and so on near the statues of Ismaili Somoni and Ustad Rudaki Park. In summer, we plant seasonal flowers like petunias, salvia, daisies, and so on. First, we dredge the soil, water it, and then plant the flowers so they take root well and don't dry out. During the planting season, we plant between 5,000 and 10,000 flowers. As you already heard, caring for flowers is a continuous and labor-intensive process that continues from morning until evening. Every flower is planting by the labor of workers. It is a tremendous undertaking thanks to which today's urban environment is green and beautiful. We are proud that thanks to our independence, our country has achieved significant success in all areas. Today, it has captured the heart of thousands of citizens with its beautiful nature. Every foreign visitor or tourist coming to Tajikistan first examines and studies the streets and alleys, squares and boulevards, as well as the attitude, behavior and communication of the capital's residents. And from this assesses the history and culture of our nation. One Dushanbe resident, Zainab Nazirova, commented on Dushanbe's green and lush nature.
1: دیدنی گلهای رنگ و رنگ و محیطی سبز به انسان حسی آرامی و شادی خوشنودی می بخشد. چون این منظره ها
0: The sight of vibrant flowers and greenery instill a sense of peace and joy. Such landscapes draw attention to the beauty of nature and the urban landscape. A green and pleasant environment encourages residents and visitors to stroll more and spend time in a pleasant atmosphere. In my opinion, flowers are not only part of urban decor but also an important element in raising the spiritual and cultural level of city residents. Planting vibrant flowers in such places significantly enhances the beauty of the city. Flowers add beauty and freshness to the surrounding environment. They make the city's appearance pleasant and inviting. Particularly in busy areas, such natural adornment attracts the attention of residents and foreign visitors, enhancing a sense of pride in the beautiful capital. Furthermore, flower gardening gives the city a modern and beautiful appearance, creating favorable conditions for strolling and relaxation. The founder of Peace and National Unity, leader of the nation, President of the Republic of Tajikistan, Emomali Rahmon, annually notes in his address to the Majlisi Oli that every Tajik must contribute to making our country, especially our beloved capital Dushanbe, even more beautiful. Therefore, along with the staff of cultural and entertainment institutions, parks and flowers beds, young people must also contribute to maintaining the beauty and cleanliness of our beloved homeland. After all, beautiful nature and vibrant spring flowers can instill a sense of patriotism, freshness, and joy. Our interviewee, Gulcheras Safarova, shared her thoughts on how to keep seasonal flowers green and beautiful. This often the roots of the flowers, water them, and apply medicinal remedies to make them look beautiful and inviting. lighting. We advise young people to avoid picking or trampling the flowers when they visit the garden. We will make these gardens beautiful and inviting so that the urban environment looks clean, free and inviting, and so that young people can have a relaxing, beautiful and impressive time. I believe the more we work in this garden, the more we keep the flowers and trees green and beautiful, the more beautiful and tranquil our urban environment will look. Therefore, maintaining green and beautiful urban areas should not only be the result of the hard work of employees. If everyone maintains a clean and tidy environment, they can contribute to the prosperity, beauty, and pleasant life of society. Of course, to keep flowers green and beautiful, not only planting flowers is important, but also constant care. Dear listeners, this concludes our report. I'm with you, Sabrina Aminova.

In what year did Mirza Tursunzada begin his creative work? What state award did Mirza Tursunzada receive as the leading poet of his time? For how many years did Mirza Tursunzada, as a prominent and beloved son of the Tajiks, contribute to Tajik literature and become known as a celebrated public figure throughout the former Soviet Union? Hello, dear listeners. You are listening to our program, Yodi Ustod, on Ovozi Tajik radio station. Today, we would like to begin a conversation with you about the legacy and work of the living Mirza Tursunzada. Stay tuned to benefit from this precious legacy of Mirza Tursunzada. Mirza Tursunzada was born on May 2, 1911 in the village of Karatog in the Hisor Valley. His father, Master Tursun, was one of the artisans in this village. Despite the family's poverty, Master Tursun sent his son Mirza to study at the Malas village school. However, after the victory of the Great October Revolution, a new Soviet school was founded in Karatog and Mirza became one of its first people. From 1925 to 1926, he continued his education at the Dushanbe boarding school. From 1926 to 1927, he studied at the Pedagogical University. From 1927 to 1930, Mirza Tursunzada studied at the Tajik Pedagogical College in Tashkent, completing his education. He worked as the head of the general department and executive secretary of the newspaper Komsomol Tajikistan, and later headed the literary department of the Pushkin Musical and Drama Theater in the Leninabad region. In 1935, he became the head of the Organizational and Mass Media Department of the Writers' Union of Tajikistan and headed the Drama Department. In 1939, Mirza Tursunzada became chairman of the Writers' Union of Tajikistan. From 1943, he headed the Art Department of the Council of the People's Committee of the Tajik SSR, and from 1946 to 1977, until his death, he served as chairman of the Writers' Union of Tajikistan. Mirza Tursunzada's public and political activities were extensive. He was a representative of the Supreme Soviet of the USSR, a member of the Central Committee of the Communist Party of Tajikistan, chairman of the Committee of Solidarity of the USSR with the countries of Asia and Africa, a full member of the Academy of Science of Tajikistan, a secretary of the Presidium of the Writers' Union of the USSR. Mirza Tursunzada died on September 24, 1977 in Dushanbe and was buried on Luchob Hill in Dushanbe. A mausoleum to Mirza Tursunzada was built and named in his honor in Luchob Park in Dushanbe and in other squares in cities and villages. Mirza Tursunzada was a patriotic poet, and the best pages of his work are dedicated to the prayers of his homeland and its people. As a fighter and champion of peace and international ideas, Mirza Tursunzada traveled abroad many times and made a unique contribution to maintaining peace and friendship between the peoples of the West and the East. Mirza Tursunzada's creative career began in 1930. His first collection of poems, Victory Flag, was published in 1932. Subsequently, readers became familiar with poems and stories such as To My Creator, 1934, Views of Khujand, 1935, The Son of the Country, 1936, Autumn and Spring, 1937, Song of Youth, 1937, Golden Country, 1938, Brave People, 1939, The Hisor Valley, 1914, We Came from Khorugh, 1940, and others. Mirza Tursunzada's works were published in subsequent years in the collections Paighom, 1949, Asarhoi Muntakhab, 1955, Charoghi Abadi, 1958, and Manas Sharqi Ozod, 1959. His poems Hamshiraho, 1941, Bajang, 1941, and Memory of the Captain, 1941, Hargiz, 1942, Bahoduri Tojik, 1943, and Rafiqi Aziz, 1944, vividly depict military exploits and also embody ideas of patriotism and anti-enemy. During the war, Tursunzada, together with Abdusalom Dehoti, created the stories Pisari Vatan, 1942, and Baroi Vatan, 1942. The liberation movements of the peoples of Asia and Africa are well reflected in the series of work by Mirza Tursunzada, and I am from the Free East, 1915, History of India, 1947, The Voice of Asia, 1957, Eternal Light, 1958, Sweet Soul, 1959, The Path of Sunlight, 1964, and The Story from the Ganges to the Kremlin, 1917, etc. In 1960, the Soviet government, recognizing the outstanding achievements of the poet, awarded him the Lenin Prize for the story Hassani Arubakash and the series of poems Sadov
Dui Osio, and in 1964, the Rudaki State Prize for the story Johnny Shirin. Mirza Tursunzoda was also a prolific translator. He translated works by Pushkin, Shevchenko, Nekrasov, Samad Vurgun, Zulfia, Anatoly Safronov, and other renowned writers of the former Soviet Union. He has massively translated poems and short stories, including Son of the Fatherland, 1942, Bride from Moscow, 1945, History of India, 1948, and I Am from the Free East, 1950, The Voice of Asia, 1956, Eternal Light, 1957, Sweet Soul, 1963, From the Ganges to the Kremlin, and other collections. Mirza Tursunzoda's literary legacy has been translated and published in many languages. Awards for his achievements as a leading poet of his time and a socio-political figure in Tajikistan. Mirza Tursunzoda was awarded the USSR State Prize, the Tajik SSR State Prize, the Lenin State Prize, and the International Nehru Prize. He was also awarded the following titles: USSR State Prize 1948, Academician of the Academy of Science of the Tajik SSR 1951, People's Poet of Tajikistan 1961, Abu Abdullah Rudaki State Prize of Tajikistan 1963, Hero of Socialist Labor 1967, for his stories History of India 1948, Hassani the Charioteer 1954, Eternal Light 1957, The Voice of Asia 1960, and Sweet Soul 1963. He was awarded state prizes of the USSR and the Tajik SSR, the Abu Abdullah Rudaki State Prize of Tajikistan. For his story From the Ganges to the Kremlin 1967, he was awarded the International Nehru Prize. He was awarded the title of Hero of Tajikistan, the highest title of the Republic of Tajikistan 2001. In honor of this outstanding son of the nation, people's poet, public and political figure of Tajikistan, Master Mirza Tursunzoda, the city of Tursunzoda and the Tursunzoda district, formerly Regar district of the Republic of Tajikistan, were named after him. In 2001, Mirza Tursunzoda was awarded the highest title of Hero of Tajikistan of the Republic of Tajikistan. His bust was installed at the Institute of Arts of Tajikistan and a monument was erected in the city of Tursunzoda. Secondary school No. 95 in the Samarkand region of Uzbekistan, Samarkand district, was named after Mirza Tursunzoda. Mirza Tursunzoda, May 2, 1911, Qaratogh, Hisor, Bukhara, Emirate, September 24, 1977, Dushanbe, Tajik SSR and USSR, poet, public and political figure, chairman of the Union of Writers and Soviet Tajikistan, People's Poet of the Tajikistan 1961, Academician of the Academy of Sciences of the Tajik SSR 1951, Hero of Socialist Labor 1967, Chairman of the Committee of Solidarity of the Peoples of Asia and Africa, Laureate of the International Nehru Prize, the USSR State Prize, and the Abu Abdullah Rudaki State Prize of Tajikistan. Hero of Tajikistan 2001, Mirza Tursunzoda 1911 and 1977, was one of the most famous and distinguished sons of the Tajik people. He dedicated nearly 50 years, 1913-1977, Tajik literature, becoming a renowned and celebrated public figure throughout the former Soviet Union. Also, more than 45 years have passed since his death. His poetry and name remain known to the Tajik people, and the significance of his work has not diminished. For this reason, he was rightfully awarded the highest title of Hero of Tajikistan, May 7, 2001, by decree of the leader of the nation, founder of Peace and National Unity, and President of Tajikistan, the Excellency Emomali Rahmon. Most importantly, he was a sensitive patriot who always associated his lofty and distant flight, the pinnacle of his fame and reputation, with the pristine water and land of his beloved Tajikistan and its people. He was a man crazed by the sounds of his homeland and rivers that drifted across the oceans, filling his heart with strength. He was a person whose body and soul were bound to his country like flesh and blood, and who always, in all situations and everywhere, lived with the memory and name of his homeland. Tursunzoda's personality and poetry made him an equal and colleague of such masters as Sadruddin Ayni and Abul Qasim Lahuti. It's worth remembering that Tursunzoda reflected more than we do on the consequences of his work, and rather than striving to make history, he was more concerned with how to live it. Pumpkin's article, "The Word I Learned," that is, the poet himself trusted the judgments of history, not our emotional innovations, and our task as
researchers is to provide an impartial assessment of his work as well as Tajik literature of his Soviet era. In 1947, important events occurred in Tursunzoda's life, leading to a new stage in his poetic content and art. He was elected a representative of the Supreme Soviet of the USSR. That same year, he traveled to India as part of the Soviet delegation and participated in the first conference of Asian countries. From then on, in his own word, the theme of the awakening of the East became the core essence of his work. Following this trip and his participation in the conference of writers from Asian and African countries, significant ideological and artistic changes occurred in his work. He wrote the poem cycle History of India, which is considered a new phenomenon in both Tajik and Soviet literature. The cycle of poems which brought Tursunzoda artistic fame was the result of his month-long trip to India. As we have already emphasized, Tursunzoda had previously shown an interest in foreign themes. These them had originated in the works of Abul Qasim Lahuti and Pairav Sulaimani in Tajik poetry of the Soviet era. However, in this cycle of poems, Tursunzoda significantly refined and elevated both the achievements of his predecessor and his own personal experience with foreign themes. The Tale of India series was a completely innovative work in terms of its structure, as both the theme and the poet's perspective

emerged during the development of modern Tajik poetry and related to the questions of changing form in pursuit of new content. The story of India consists of two parts and includes 13 poems. The first part was written in 1947 and consists of 6 poems. Return, the story of India, the Western Ghats, the Ganges River, the Hanging Garden and Tara Chandri. The second part was written in 1948 and consists of 7 poems. In memory of someone, the Indian traveler, the Taj Mahal, in a dream of heaven, a Maika professor, a Kuladiani's hut, and 2 roots. His story tells us that the Indian people suffered oppression for over 200 years at the hands of the West, particularly the British. As the poet said, the West came and sat on the necks of Indians. Thus, India, with all its beautiful nature, immense wealth, and rich history, was not sovereign, and the people of the country were deprived of the most basic rights, which the poet sadly recalls. Seeing the black face of an Indian, I was burned from head to toe hidden. References to these contradictions can be found throughout the series. According to Usmonovash, she writes, Tara Chandri's artistry is charming, but she is a stubborn girl with a bitter fate. She is both a queen and indentured servant. The Hanging Garden in Bombay is so magnificent that the pen is powerless to describe it, but suddenly a strange ship arrives from the west and destroys the image of a green garden fallen into the water, and now spring is powerless to revive this gloomy garden. India is a land of wonders with beautiful nature, but necessity brought an Afghan boy from his homeland, brought him there and forced him to clean the boots of the sieves of fortune from dust and dirt. Therefore, Mirza Tursunzoda began to expose and criticize the colonizers, emphasizing the role of the uninvited guests of the Maghrib. Moreover, during his travel, he observed that the Indian people were on the verge of awakening and liberating the country from the colonizers. Although his body is like ashes, a sacred owl is hidden in his heart, he wrote. In this case, a special connection is established between the people of India and the Ganges River, both with a long and rich history, and the poet's goal is to emphasize the full rights of his esteemed nation to a dignified life. The History of India series is innovative not only in its content and meaning, but also in its poetic form and art, as it arose from the new literature of the 20th century. Indeed, the structure, meter, and tone, each poem in the series is written in a different meter, and the narrative tune, distinctly journalistic tone of his work, unprecedented in Tajik literature. However, this work also has a strong national aspect, which can be seen in the choice of meters, characteristic of classical and couplets. The use of narrative form as evidenced by the title of the work, references to the style of the classics, and the use of their way of thinking, Nizami, Hafiz, and Bedil. For this creative and artistic initiative, Mirza Tursunzoda was awarded the USSR State Prize for this work in 1948. Dear listeners, this concludes the program in Yodi Ustad. I hope you learned much from this valuable legacy of Master Mirza Tursunzoda. As a reminder, you were listening to our program on 105.5 FM of the Awazi Tajik radio station. This was our editor and host, Sabrina Aminova. Until the next program, stay be healthy.

National clothes are part of the culture of the nation and are a monument from our ancestors who have not lost their feet and beauty for centuries. It is gratifying that in recent years the attention of the country's leadership has increased to the revival of folk crafts, the promotion of national clothes, their development and development among the people, and thus the provision of jobs for women and girls. It is clear from the sources that the Tajiks, as an industrial, urban, and creative nation, have made a significant contribution to the creation of the great heritage of human civilization. The Tajik people, like the discoverer and the inventor of Atlas, Adras, including the world-famous Atlas, have become a well-known on the outskirts of the world. Since ancient times, Atlas and Adras fabrics have been of high value, and kings and the rich gave their patrons and superiors Atlas coats made of these fabrics as a sign of honor and respect. The ancient kings carried a military peacock with satin fabric in exchange for the moon of the wearers gave them hulls made of Atlas fabric. According to the geographers, in the 9th-10th century, Samarkand, Bukhara, Khujand, Fergana were considered famous centers of production of cotton and atlas fabrics. Shohi, Atlas, Adras, Beqasab, Karbus, Aluchain, Chiti Khujand, Konibodom, Isfaran, and Istarafshan had many buyers in the world. There is a legend that the Atlas masters of Khujand taught the craftsmen of Margilan, which until the 18th-19th centuries was a Tajik Farhana city, the styles of weaving from dense atlas fabric. At this place, at the beginning of the 20th century, more than 60 types of atlas and cotton of Tibetan fabrics were produced, which had many buyers in the markets of Central Asia, Iran, India, China, Russia, Turkey, and the Caucasus. Today, experts are concerned that in recent years, the country's industrial enterprises have not been able to produce high-quality, marketable goods, so 90% of the products in Tajikistan markets are foreign goods. And this is a real disadvantage in market prices. In general, the fabric enters the markets of Tajikistan from the countries of Turkey, Iran, the United Arab Emirates, China, Korea, and Uzbekistan. But despite the high cost and quality of the products, most women prefer to buy many options from them to decorate themselves. National clothes are a symbol of the nation. Women should wear it with high pride. In my opinion, Tajik woman or girl with atlas look beautiful and fresh, like spring flowers. The colors of atlas, which remind the colors of the spring arrow and bow, embody tranquility and peace. We are Tajik people. We have an independent republic, language, customs, and clothes. We must preserve this valuable legacy as the apple of our eye and selflessly give it to the future.

In fact, the wearing of atlas and address clothes shouldn't be seasonal clothing, and its wearing should not take place during holidays and celebrations in addition on behalf of the authorities, but should be the everyday clothes of any Tajik woman. The clothes of atlas and address are certainly charming to both a female leader and a businesswoman, as a scientist, teacher, and student and pupil of the school. Tajik national clothes add another charm to Tajik girls from the catwalks. We are Aryans, we are homonyms, we brag, but we don't clean our language and don't observe our customs. We don't wear the right clothes. History shows that the Tajik wife and mother have always been considered the guardians of the sacred mirrors and traditions of the people and the nation. One of the main and characteristic features representing the culture and civilization of various peoples of the world is their national clothes. And when it comes to national clothes, at first glance, the image of woman with special clothes naturally appears. It is difficult to find anyone in our country who wouldn't be fascinated by the charm of atlas and address, of sakdariya, gulbast and chakan, of hatlon, the unique embroidery of Rasht region, Alocha, of the Royal Hisar Valley, and the bright colors of jackets and socks. Our national clothes are represented in a world in this particular color and shine. Unfortunately, for a while, imitation of Alan culture expanded among our youth, wearing short skirts, hijab, and strings, which threatened the collapse of the national culture. Since very ancient times, our women have worn long dresses below the knees with a thin waist. The rope and hijab in a form that has become popular today were typical for nomads and had nothing to do with our national clothes. On the other hand, the black stripe is completely aligned to our people. Unfortunately, today our youth unconsciously tend to dress like strangers and not use the rich culture of their nation. Do not think that not paying homage to a craft, civilization, and history is disrespectful to the nation. It can be through the media that various types of national clothes with a European touch, skirts and blouses of chakan, atlas and address, and others adorn the image of Tajik girls, attracting the attention of foreign guests. Our national dress is a sign of our culture, so let's not corrupt the national culture by blind imitations of strangers and inherit it for the future. We hope that the country's manufacturing enterprises will make the greatest contribution to the production of inexpensive fabrics, and using the crafts and talents of domestic professional artisans will maximize the provision of the country's consumer market with competitive and in-demand goods and fabrics of atlas and address seasonal clothing.

0: Vartman Gardnaon or Mahatvapuran Rajnitik Modon par Nazar.
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